0: brother.
1: The black cat sounded good tonight. The lights come up, I feel all right. Meet me at the Double Tree. Bring a friend, two or three.

0: too. Can you believe that? She actually thought you were homeless?
1: Yeah.
0: No, it's that's totally insane.
1: Right?
0: I know. For real?
1: Yeah.
0: Yeah. You play music. Like, how can you be homeless?
1: That's what I told her.
0: That's

0: be a spray painted world, but it's also a bit of a contradiction.
1: It's all about just having a good time for me. Yeah. You know what I'm saying? The thing I'm gonna put the.
2: Yeah, I know exactly what you're saying. Hello, welcome along. This is Leo Gilbert from Dandelion Radio in the UK with my FSK Hamburg radio show for July of 2026. And getting us underway was Callahan and Witcher with 5-Year Plan from their album Sorry to Hear That, which came out in May on Post Present Medium Records. Now we have a lovely tune from Big Brave. This is A Shape of Shame.

From Istanbul, that was Cevdet Erik. So just make sure you don't strut around in cycling shorts, Cevdet, might get yourself in trouble. No, that's not the name of the tune. The tune was Chin, and Cevdet was making a valiant effort to say the name of the tune more times than anybody else has ever said the name of their tune in their song, and I'm afraid he just failed. He did it 2,468 times, and the world record is 2,471. And that was a single on Kazplak Records, which came out in April. And before that, Big Brave on Thrill Jockey Records. It was A Shape of Shame from their album In Grief or In Hope. Now, if you found that dinging, ding, ding, ding, ding, ding, ding a little bit annoying, I didn't, but I know some people might have, the next two tunes should calm you down very nicely. Here is Chanel Beads with Drums Only.

One of my very top favourite albums of the year so far. That was De Ambassador with Vita Pardin from the album Manrera on Pink Man Records. Came out in May there from Holland, just in case you hadn't picked that up from the in their voices. Chanel B's before that, Drums Only from the album Your Day Will Come on Jag Jaguar. And that came out last month. This is Gillaband.

I have to make a judgment as to when to start speaking on that one, because it has a very long, very quiet ending. So here I am talking slightly over the end of it. One Leg, One Eye, a band made up of Ian Lynch from Lancome and George Brennan. The tune was What I Shall Follow, I Shall Hunt, and it's from the album Crone, which came out in May on AD 93. And before that, also from Ireland, the Gilla Band with Placeholder. The album Pugnello, from which it comes, will be released on the 25th of September, and as with all their releases, I can't wait. And that will be on Rough Trade. Now, Pussy Riot, I'm not sure I've ever heard a Pussy Riot tune before. I've read a lot about them in the media. I know that they have done a good job of standing up to, sticking two fingers up, really, at Putin. That means I should have played them before now, regardless of anything else, maybe. Here they are with Disobey.

beautiful but tragic, amazing song, very moving. That another Lancome connection, actually. That was Rady Pete, vocalist with the band, from the single Still I Love Him on Rough Trade. Came out this month. And before that, Pussy Riot, the single Disobey, self-released in May. This is 33 and Lord Spikeheart, Three Sides Touching.

The wonderfully named Joshua Crumbly from Westlake Village in California. I'm not sure if that's his real name, but if it is Joshua, you are very lucky to have such a way out there name. That was Ha Ha Ha from his album How I Feel Sometimes, released last month on Congrats Records. And before that, 33 and Lord Spikeheart, with Three Sides Touching from the album Tripolar on Haunter Records, which came out in April. Now here's a dance tune that should get you up and moving. It's Nathan Fake with the hard version of Hypercube. Oh, just before I play it to you, just a little reminder who it is you're listening to. This is Leo Gilbert from Dandelion Radio in the UK with my July show for FSK Hamburg. Listen to Nathan Fake.

That was pretty full on, wasn't it? Just the way I like it. From Sicily, that was Michele Piccioni, Federico Pippia and Gabriele Bazza, recording as Nuhara with the tune Scordo, and then in brackets Canto Risufferara from the album Rama on Panico Records. And that was from May. Previous to that, also in May, or released in May anyway, was Nathan Fake, the best tune I've heard from him for a while, actually. That was Hypercube, the hard version, from the Hypercube EP on Amphine Records. Now, here is the longest tune in this month's show, but don't go anywhere because it's definitely worth just over 10 minutes of your time. It is Ote Oni with Tears Won't Tell.

Intense is what it is, and make no mistake. And a sudden ending too. That was Ote Oni, known in real life as Lane Mingyu Shi. She is a Chinese musician, sound designer,

I don't know when, a few months ago. The original album was called Domestic Bliss. This one is called, rather straightforwardly, Domestic Bliss Remixes. And here we have K Sees the Deal Go Down, the Jonathan Snipes remix.

Doesn't she have just the most amazing voice? That was Hannah Francis with Steady in the Hand from her album Nestled in Tangles. The deluxe version on Fire Talk came out in April of this year, and I think the previous non-deluxe version came out in October of last year. Chicago, Illinois is where she comes from, and I will be listening to more of that because her voice is just absolutely magical, isn't it? Before that, Voca Gentle, as I mentioned, from the remixed version of their Domestic Bliss album. Kay Sees the Deal Go Down, the Jonathan Snipes remix, and that's released by the State 51 Conspiracy Limited, and that came out in May. The No Twist now, another really beautiful song, this, Teeth.

Soulless Cycle by Lorraine, that's L'Rain, from the album Fata Morgana, which will be coming out on Mexican Summer Records on the 14th of August. So something very much to look forward to. I love that tune, so let's see what the rest of the album is made of. And before that, the No Twist from the album News from Planet Zombie. And I hope you agree with me, that was just a really wonderful tune. That was Teeth, and the rest of the album's not bad either. I've not played very much of it yet, to be honest, but I will listen to more and might play you more. And coincidentally, it is More Music, the name of the label, and that came out in March, so quite a while ago now, so shame on me for not having properly investigated it before now. Horolunga, this is another one of my albums of the year so far, New Age Music Volumes 2 to 3, and this is Telepass.

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1: So that's the third or fourth time I think I've played that track, and it still gets right through to me. I find it very difficult to speak after it. It's so sad. I've no idea really what she's saying, but it's very deeply affecting just for the emotion in her voice and knowing just the general context. The album is by Sandy Shamoun, who is a Lebanese artist, lives in Beirut. The album is called Saut El Dumu, and that translates as the sound of tears. So I think we can work out, given all that, what the song is about. The song is actually given the title Latifa, and I hope I don't get this wrong, I think it's actually sung by Sandy Shamoun's mother, and I think maybe Latifa is her name. So that was self-released in June of this year. Before that, Aura Lunga, from the really excellent album New Age Music Volumes 2 to 3, Telepass was the name of the tune, self-released as well in April, and they are from Zurich in Switzerland. Now, you may or may not have heard of The Fall. You may or may not have heard of Mark E. Smith. For me and for many people of my age who like the kind of music, I guess, that I like, they have that kind of eclectic taste. Mark E. Smith was just an amazing influence. The music he made over the decades was fantastic. And he died in 2018. It's almost impossible to really get my head around the fact that it was 8 years ago that he died. And now, all these years later, a posthumous album is being released, and it's coming out in September, I think. Here is a single, I think it's going to be called Postscript, and this is a single that's been released from it, and it's called 30 Degrees. Just see how powerful this is. And I think he recorded it just not long before he died. 30 Degrees by The Fall.
2: You start recording from the start.

Samuele Gottardello recording as Black Sagan, black with no C, B-L-A-K, Sagan being S-A-A-G-A-N, from the album Un Sequestro Lungo 10 Mili Anni on Maple Death Records. That was the Black Fire Sogno Un, and that came out in May. Fantastic album. That's another one that's actually a contender for my favourite albums of the year so far. And before that, The Fall. I think I said everything I need to say about that, but do check out the album when it comes out, because if it's anything like that single, then it's going to be a surprising return to form from the grave by Marky Smith and the guys in The Fall. 30 Degrees is a single. All of which brings us to the final tune in this month's show. So a quick reminder, you have been listening to Leo Gilbert from Dandelion Radio in the UK with my monthly show for FSK Hamburg. It goes out on the fourth Friday of every month. And if you can't catch it when it goes out, I think it's 12 midday, I think, German time, 11 a.m., I think, UK time. It goes out on the FSK website. They're all on the Mixcloud. 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So here we are with the final tune, First Class and Coach with Tears of a Liar, a single which that they released themselves back in June. Another Irish band. Thanks very much for listening. I really hope you enjoyed at least some of the show, and I'll see you next month. Bye for now.

0: Nearly.
1: Oh. It's the flies.
0: They are so annoying.
1: Shut up, you fool. She's here.
2: Uh-oh. He's gonna hug his mother.
3: Well, ain't that nice? Ask if you're gonna take off his uniform.
2: Hast du vor, die Uniform abzulegen?
4: Ich werde sie nicht nur ausziehen, werde sie verbrennen.
2: He's gonna burn it.
3: Yeah, that's what we thought. We don't like that. See, we like our Nazis in uniforms. That way you can spot them, just like that.
2: Jesse, wir mögen unsere Nazis lieber in Uniform. Dann können wir sie so identifizieren.
3: If you take off that uniform, ain't nobody gonna know you's a Nazi. And that don't sit well with us.
2: Aber wenn du die Uniform ablegst, weiß niemand mehr, dass du Nazi warst. Und haben wir nicht so gern.
5: From a very large number of computer runs, making various assumptions, adopting various maxima and minima, there is in fact a general forecast of a breakdown of world society in the first decades of the next century.

Ladies and gentlemen, sisters and brothers, comrades, citizens, please listen. In order to gain the right to live in Necropolis, one has to die in an attempt to enter it. Citizenship is granted posthumously to dismembered, decomposing corpses. Everybody else, the others who are still alive but without the documents, are kept outside, left to die beyond the entry point. They need to arrive at the gates dead in order to be processed. By our death right being already citizens of the Necropolis, we are faithful guardians of its territory. Often, as we lounge on the beaches of the Middle Sea, while bathing in the warm light coming from the south, behind our sunglasses we are keeping an eye on the sparkling horizon across which fresh corpses are regularly delivered to our feet. It is our responsibility to take care of those, to perform rituals of forensic investigation over the scattered remains in order to collect the biometric information that are necessary for the documents to be assembled. If a name, a date, and the cause of a death can be established, we welcome newcomers with tears in our eyes. We process them and we allocate plots where stone monuments are neatly assembled and engraved at the entrance of each tomb. Those whom we fail to identify are buried together in a mass grave.

Metropolis, its map, and its body are made out of dead data that we collect and memorize. We are rebuilding it out of what and whom we choose to remember. We are maintaining it by sharing our memories with others. And we are letting it crumble into disrepair through what and whom we individually and collectively forget. About the others, those who remain alive outside, we

I would like to take you to the barren land depression at its heart. This is where those who died without being identified are disposed of, on condition that us, living dead, fail to recognize them at all. It is also a place where a myriad of anonymous, forgotten deaths are in an ongoing process of becoming an empty territory. On this no man's land, we gather to not remember. In the absence of meaningful memory, here we dance ourselves into oblivion. We live, but we are not alive. We are dead, but we never died. The only thing we desire is to forget that we still have a body.

as we keep moving above, around, and through Necropolis, let us not forget. Everything that we see in this landscape of death is made of ourselves. From the north, a crumbling glacier of border regulations and bureaucratic classifications. From the west, a narrow gorge of falsified history, of conquest and enslavement, of abuse and exploitation, of greed and betrayal. In the east, a dry wilderness of abandoned declarations, of fantastic expectations and malicious misinterpretations. In the south, a sinuous living assemblage of rotting flesh resurrected forensically into a pulsating anatomy of cavernous orifices, temporary dugouts and tightly sealed voids. A dark, warm, damp network of underground passages, interrelating, decomposing leftovers, assembling all the corpses, hundreds, thousands of them, into a sprawling landscape made of hardened cartilage and leathered skin, into a raising architecture built on bones, one shared organism, promise of an eternal life as exuberant and exhilarating as a violent death at sea. The Leviathan open its mouth. They pay gold to the boatman while shivering in the cold, hopeful that he will carry them across, that he will deliver them to the other side before the beast closed down its jaw upon them. They try and then they die, and nobody ever explains that this boatman is a thief, stealing not their money, but their life, because by his profession he knows that the only way to enter the Leviathan's belly is to die under its teeth. Above the main entrance of Necropolis, one can read Leviathan. Above the west gate, one can read Behemoth. Above the east gate, Ziz. In the north, all that is solid melts into air. All that is holy is profaned. An ancient skeleton of ignorance and panic is rising from the icy mud underneath, perfectly preserved. In the south, the heat is scorching the earth. Fire is burning in the bellies of those who have nothing to lose, inflaming their imagination as they are dragging themselves through the desert to die at our doorsteps. In its final gesture, bureaucratic classification is classifying itself. The database of a database, the algorithm of the algorithm. In the end, we will all be buried together anonymously in the same unmarked grave. And there will be no one left

document of civilization which is not at the same time a document of barbarism. Civilization is a crime scene. Refuse to investigate the crime and barbarism will come back to haunt you. It is important to acknowledge that this, the most obvious of all truths about history, is the one you are most inclined to forget. The city of the dead is this city, and this city is theirs. As you walk out into the street, remember, every blade of grass pushing its way through the pavement is growing out of their rotten flesh. Living trees are their tombstones. The air that you breathe is their sigh. You inhale and they are inside of you. You exhale and the wind blowing through the branches speaks in their voice. Ladies and gentlemen, sisters and brothers, comrades, citizens, how did we end up here?

listening to Maximum Rock and Roll Radio. My name is Zoo from all over, coming to you back here at home in good old Portland, Oregon. We just heard our first punk bands of the day, starting off with the legendary Los Independencia from San Bernardo, Santiago, Chile. And that was the song Positiva Liberdad from the split full length that came out in 2002 on Activate Discos. I couldn't find any information on Activate Discos. They only put out like 6 releases and 4 of them are Los Independencia. So maybe it's their label? I mean, they're the pride of Chilean punk, so I hope they're getting to call the shots on their career. Actually, my great friend and yours, Dr. Ali, from upstairs, lived in Las Cruces on the coast, and she said that San Bernardo is a legit, like, pretty gnarly area. Like, the northern part of Santiago is nice. A lot of the hip-hop scene is up there. And yeah, South Central Santiago is a rough area. It makes sense that some great punk rock would come out of there. Speaking of great punk rock, we started that off with a record that almost made my 2K25 Yeet list. One of the highlights of the past year for sure. That was Norcos y Horchata with the song Live, Laugh, Toaster Bath from the amazing Precious Little Album LP that came out in September of last year on Take the City Records from Madrid, Spain, Eccentric Pop Records from Wilmington, North Carolina, and Rust on the Blade from Milan, Lombardy. And Norcos y Horchata are from Detroit, Michigan. Really glad to see some perfectly executed woes in this episode. Thank y'all for that, for kicking us off with some classic punk rock woes. So, once again, you're listening to Maximum Rock and Roll Radio. My name is Zoo from all over. And I've never felt more like a Portlander than I do when I go anywhere else. For example, one of the most polar opposite cities, at least here in the U.S., Las Goddamn Vegas. Oof. Jeez, it's one of the weirdest plots of land on the earth. It just, like, I've heard that foreigners see Vegas as a quintessential American city. And, like, yeah, it's ridiculous. It's an air-conditioned desert. Just totally spits right in nature's face. It shouldn't exist, I'm saying. Not on the planet Earth, at least. But yeah, last weekend, my dear friends and yours, Michael from the North Bay and his lovely lady, Dr. Allie, went out there to visit her family, and it was cool, all things considered. The dry heat was the hardest part, especially compared to how mild summer's been back here in Portland. But yeah, the very best part was that we got to visit Fat Mike's Punk Rock Museum and Wonder Emporium. It was wild. We only had like 45 minutes to spend there, so we totally blitzed it. But it was a really cool, albeit overwhelming experience. I definitely recommend setting aside a few hours. It's like much bigger inside than we thought. It legitimately took us about 45 minutes to do one lap, like the whole 45 minutes. But a big takeaway that I got from it is the vastness of the punk rock genre. I was, like, kind of expecting it to be a no-effects museum, you know what I mean? Like, punk rock in context with who and what they've experienced. Which, I mean, would make sense. It's only, like, 3-something years old, so obviously they're going to reach out to their friends for memorabilia first. So, yeah, quite a lot of California punk rock from the 80s and 90s. But then, very randomly, we were upstairs, right? We went upstairs, and we saw some Fall Out Boy stuff. And then they had one of the Locusts uniforms. It kind of threw me, like, wow, that is so polarizing. Pop punky emo next to power violence. I totally wasn't expecting to see power violence represented. But those two are punk rock bands, just coming from very different places. And it stuck with me, like, how polarizing they are. And it got me thinking, okay? How would you make the perfect punk rock museum that would incorporate the entirety of punk rock? Thinking about the vastness of the genre and the number of subgenres, it'd have to be huge. I truly don't think it could be done. You're bound to leave something out, and that something will be the most important element of punk to somebody. I honestly think it's impossible. So, that said, I was thinking maybe we could go the other direction. Can we talk about punk rock as a genre without incorporating any subgenres? Like, what is pure punk rock? Even the early bands are today classified as proto-punk or classic hardcore. What's punk?
So we've got a batch here that, I mean, I think can't be filtered into any subgenre. Just punk. So let's give it a try. Here on Punk Rock's own Maximum Rock and Roll Radio. Okay. First up, speaking of Punk Rock's own Maximum Rock and Roll Radio, this is the, I think it's two-piece bands, Nasty Party, from Sydney, Australia and London, England, with the song I Can't Stand the Radio.

wrestled with including them, but I think they're an important band in the modern landscape of what punk rock is and is or isn't trying to be. Anyway, that was the Molotovs from London, England, with the song More, More, More from the Wasted on Youth LP that came out in January on Marshall Records from Bletchley, Milton Keynes. Like, what? Yes, the Marshall Amp Company has a record label now. Also weird, too, since they kind of sound like a mod band that would be playing boxes, right? Also apparently Blood Records from London and Rough Trade from London did small run specialty releases. Like, what? Is this punk? I really can't tell. It's very polished, very produced pop punky rock. I'll say that. Yeah. It's very, very British to me. So I usually give a pass to British bands because that's a different world over there. The power poppiness of it all. It's not that. Let's keep an eye on them. Yeah, I can't tell what they stand for yet. Before that, yeah, definitely a pretty straightforward skate punk band, which I think is pretty straightforward punk, like popish punk rock. That counts, yeah. Maybe a bit more on the poppy side, still punk rock, come on. That was the song Brook Park Road by Violet Ray from the skateboard concept album This Is Skate Rock. There you go. Full length that came out in February of last year, then got a physical release on the Double Kick comp that includes their self-titled EP from 2018 and This Is Skate Rock. And that came out on Otisus Media Records from Corpus Christi, Texas. And Violet Ray are from the current greatest music scene in the world, Cleveland, Ohio. So no need to check them at all. And then before that, some poppy, melodic, not quite hardcore, right? That was the band Motormouth with the song Too Tough from their self-titled 7-inch EP that came out in 2023 on Take the City Records from Madrid, Spain, and Roaring Blood Records from La Rochelle, Nouvelle-Aquitaine, and Motormouth are from Brussels, capital region. And we started that off with Nasty Party, the song I Can't Stand the Radio from the Loaded Dice 7-inch that came out in 2022 on Take the City Records from Madrid, Spain, originally, then later their self-titled LP that came out in 2024, again on Take the City Records. And Nasty Party are from Sydney, Australia, and London, England. I think they're a two-piece. That was, like, some pretty straightforward punk, right? Right? I just can't... It's punk rock, damn it. We're listening to Unfiltered Punk Rock today. Yeah, we're doing that. So, once again, you're listening to Maximum Rock and Roll Radio. My name is Zoo from All Over. And thank you all for joining me once again while we try and figure out if there are any punk bands left in the world. I think this makes sense, right? I mean, so for context, how these episodes are put together, Michael from the North Bay and I have a running list of bands and records to play, and it's sorted by genre, and we use that to put episodes together. That's how we get our themes for each episode. Anyway, we have a column just called Punk, and I've been meaning to explore it, so this episode seemed like a good opportunity. However, when we sat down with it and started listening to those records, yeah, almost all of them fit into a specific subgenre. Like, right away we were like, oh, that's definitely a garage band, or no, that's definitely a hardcore band. Like, almost all of them. So we, as we do, went down a rabbit hole. So much of what I do is trying to find the parameters of punk rock. Like, how far we can stretch the definition of punk. How far it can go. I like exploring lesser-known and or, like, respected subgenres and showing them some respect. So in that case, right, like, what is even punk? Like, punk. Not the children of punk. Not the, like, branches of the tree. But what is the tree itself? We know the roots, where it came from. Like, the Stooges, Los Psychos, come on. We know the fruits of what it spawned. So what's the base? What's the trunk? Is it possible to be a punk rock band at its core in 2026? Or have all the subgenres created a funnel that every band gets sucked into and shot in a certain direction? Are there bands that are punk, period? I think we're finding some today, right? Anyway, what else we got? Yeah, it's rowdy, it's dirty. Yeah, it's uncomfortable calling it straight up punk rock.
Yeah, this is the band Dog Lips from Portsmouth, New Hampshire, with the song Pub Stars.

is, like, kind of more punkier than Oi, but can't deny the Oi in there. We just heard the Stress Balls from, the Oi capital of America over here, Boston, Massachusetts. And that was the song Bootlegger Revolution from the Last American Weekend LP that came out about a year ago. Yeah, July of last year. On Steffi's Records, also from Boston, Massachusetts. Last American Weekend is the only release by the Stress Balls, and the only release by Steffi's, so maybe it's their label? Hell of a one and done. Like, great job, fellas. Captured the character of the worst version of the American punk, I'll say that. Before that, Fierce One. That was the band Deseos Primitivos with the song Toro Toro from their self-titled LP that came out in 2020 on Going Under Records from Bakersfield, California, and No Front Teeth Records from London, UK. And Deseos Primitivos are from Oakland, California. Shouts out MRR headquarters. And Jack Shirley engineered this one. It's not hardcore, right? No, it sounds punk. It's just pretty bare knuckle. Maybe garagecore territory, but a lot of the Bay is pretty raw sounding these days. So that's just what Bay Area punk rock is up to in 2K26. And before that we heard some fist-pumpy punk rock. Yeah, that was the song Toss to See Dad by R.O.B.O. from the Contamina 7-inch EP that came out in 2021 on Discos Me Cago en Dios from Madrid, Spain, and R.O.B.O. are from Madrid. And then we started that off with, I picked this one because the artwork was very Vegas-y. Of course, it's rowdy, rocky punk. It counts as punk rock to me. That was the band Dog Lips from Portsmouth, New Hampshire, with the song Pub Stars from the Four Big Ones EP that came out a few months ago in March. I believe self-released, but they've also worked with Strange Mono from Philadelphia, Pennsylvania before. Maybe we'll see a cassette release in the future? Anyway, Four Big Ones are four aces, that's what it's referring to, that are in the dude's hand on the cover art. Tight. Get yourselves that chicken dinner. Very Vegas-y, I love it. So, once again, you're listening to Maximum Rock and Roll Radio. My name is Zoo from All Over, and thank you all for joining me as we figure out exactly what is punk rock, as inspired by the collection at the Punk Rock Museum in Las Vegas, Nevada. And I totally recommend it. If you find yourself in Las Vegas, easily one of the coolest things to do there. And it is a spectacle, seeing all the pieces and seeing all the photos. Also shouts out MRR's own Rob Coons for having a couple big photos in there. Really proud to see his work displayed so wonderfully. It really is a community environment. I think that was the aspect of the museum that hit me the most. That everything in there is donated by punks and musicians that had them. Like, it's definitely not a collection of memorabilia that was bought for a lot of money at auctions. Those were donated by friends. There's a bunch of, like, famous Smash guitars in there. Like, they have a Jerry Only bass that was incredible. And Jerry himself donated and delivered it. It's for a great cause, and everyone came together to make it happen. It's more like walking through a scene vet's garage rather than a curated expensive collection put together by investors. It made it so much more personal. The way it should be. So what's up next? Speaking of personalized experiences, let's do a local band. One of the best things about going to Vegas is coming home from Vegas. So I wanted to listen to a local band right when I got off the plane, and I grabbed this one. So let's hear it. This is the band Scontro from right here in Portland, Oregon, with the song One Way Out.

0: some dirty, dirty, dirty punk rock. Maybe a bit of garage sprinkled on top. That was Toy Tiger from just over the border in Vancouver, BC. And that was the song If You Love 'Em, Remind 'Em from Take a Trip on the Tiger Side that they released in 2022 and then got an LP release in 2023 on LSM Records, also from Vancouver, BC. And Try and Stop Me Records from Machen, Leipzig, Saxony. Before that, we had some fun poppy punk right out of the garage. That was the band The Bad Shapes with the song The Bad Shapes from their self-titled LP, The Bad Shapes, that came out in 2020 on Wanda Records from Naumburg, Bogenlandkreis District, Saxony-Anhalt. And The Bad Shapes are from Berlin. Before that, okay, I need to understand this band. I'm so confused. We heard the band Ghost in the Willow with the song Westerberg from the Still Here LP that they self-released a few months ago on March 6th, 2026. So, Ghost in the Willow are from Phoenix, Arizona, but they seem to have a real fascination with the Pacific Northwest. I heard about them because they have billboards all over Portland, like at least 10 or so, all over downtown and southeast. All advertising this record, or no, I think a few of them were advertising their show a few months ago at Twilight, which is like a smaller punkish venue. So looking into them, they are purely independent, and they have billboards. What the fuck is going on? I looked it up, each billboard is like $4,000 a month, and there's at least 10 of them across the city. What is happening? Who is bankrolling this Arizona band, and why are they hitting the Pacific Northwest so hard? I'm stunned that an Arizona punk band would drop that kind of money to advertise a self-released record and a DIY van tour in, like, this small market specifically. I've never seen anything like that. I don't know. I haven't even seen major labels buy billboard ad space for a record in years. Everything is social media. You know, I'm spiraling. I'm thinking about this too much. I'm very confused. But you know, I did listen to it, and the record is pretty good. Hella college rocky, which pretty on the nose with the Jim Dickinson era Replacements influence, obviously. But that's my favorite kind of punk rock, so I'm counting it, especially for today's episode. I think I'm just floored with the state of punk rock today. Like, what is DIY independence anymore? I don't think even the Molotovs have billboards. Rant over. Anyway, we started that off with Scontro from Portland, Oregon. And that was their ode to punk rock, One Way Out, from the What Else Can I Do cassettes that came out in 2024 on Razor Records from Pittsburgh, Pennsylvania. And apparently they recorded it in their rehearsal studio. So, if y'all are listening, where do y'all rehearse? Did you jump on that new metronome on Northeast Flanders? Apparently it's air-conditioned, but parking sucks. So, anyway, long live PDX punk rock. Long live DIY, whatever DIY even is anymore. So once again, you're listening to Maximum Rock and Roll Radio. 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My name is Zoo from all over, and thank you all for being here while we dissect the true definition of punk rock. Motivated by the inspirational Punk Rock Museum in Las Vegas, Nevada. And it really is inspiring, honestly, to get an idea of what this genre and lifestyle is, and more importantly, how it's evolved. I mean, I really do believe that one of the big reasons that punk has survived for so long, like shit, we're coming up on the 50-year anniversary of punk next year. Yeah, so I do believe that one of, if not the biggest reason that punk rock has survived for almost 50 years is actually because of the subgenres. Punk is very approachable, and it should and does encourage creativity. By all means, play with the genre and make it your own. Let it evolve with every new generation. That is what has encouraged, I guess, five full decades of generations to find and contribute to punk rock. So, all that said, I know I get a lot of pushback from purists, and that's fine. Punk rock and your definition of punk is worth defending. That push and pull keeps us fighting for what we believe in and encourages healthy competition. We can, like, check and balance each other. So, me being over here on the side of evolution in the genre, I still want to make time and space to respect the purists. So, thank you for caring. And thank you for keeping me in check, reminding me of where the core is. The hard... No, I'm not going to make that terrible pun. okay. Two more... okay, perfect. First up, we got to do a Vegas band. And I love that they're youths. We'll start off with some great classic snotty poppy punk rock with still pretty, like, savage lyrics. We'll start off with the band The Dollheads from Las Vegas, Nevada. Gotta hear what's actually going on in the scene on the ground there. We'll hear the song Burger King is Hiring from the Adol Essence LP that came out about a year ago in July on Bottles to the Ground from, I guess they're in Los Angeles, California. Not exactly sure where in LA. And it's an offshoot, well, I think they're connected, like a sub-label of Fat Wreck. Anyway, it's Fat Mike's label, so I thought that'd be nice and appropriate today. And we'll close out. This band caught my eye, and I really loved the story. We'll close out with the band Cheap Wigs from San Diego, California, with the song Shopping Mall from the I Hate Rats full-length that came out like a month ago. Less than that, actually. June 5th. On Donut Crew Records from Denver, Colorado. So, I read on their Bandcamp that this band started, like, last year, began in spring of 2025 when Mr. Bob, an art teacher, started jamming at school with Octavio, a junior drawn to Bob's raw guitar style. After forming a strong musical connection, they recruited a sophomore, Lily, to play bass, who in turn brought her friend, Soraya, as vocalists. In May 2026, Cheap Wigs recorded their debut full-length album with Demetrius Atuna at K Street Creative Studio. No matter what it sounds like, or where it's coming from, or where it's trying to take it, punk rock is always available to anyone that's inspired by it. Any age, any experience, passing that torch, passing that knowledge down to the next generation adds to the growing history. And truly, a big takeaway that I got from the Punk Rock Museum in Las Vegas, Nevada, is that it's all just things. It's broken guitars, set lists, pieces of clothing. It all probably lived in someone's garage for decades, and then their friend, Fat Mike, that they met through music, asked if he could put it in a glass case, and then it became something. It's all just junk from a moment in time until it's all put together, and we can take a step back and realize that those moments added up to something. Every time I see a band, especially with young people, those first shows, those first guitars, those first records, it's like you shouldn't have to wait 50 or 49 years for it to mean something. It's just a thing until somebody does something spectacular with it. And it meant a lot that all those things came together because their friend, Fat Mike, asked for them. It's a celebration. And on a personal note, it really did warm my heart to see some issues of Flipside and Maximum Rock and Roll. Those issues, like these radio shows, weren't made for any reason other than people wanting to gush about music without being told to shut up. So thank you so much to the Punk Rock Museum for getting all this junk from shithead weirdos together so we can see that it all really did matter. And it does. So once again, you're listening to Maximum Rock and Roll Radio. My name is Zoo from all over, and I love you all very much. This is the Dollheads from Las Vegas, Nevada, with the song Burger King is Hiring, and then Cheap Wigs from San Diego, California with the song Shopping Mall.
1: 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Can I please...